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I'll bet you $50 you're probably going to say Dale, right? 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

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We are your home for your Panthers this season. 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

0: 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Well, I've apparently been lied to my entire life. Hey, it's Battle. You know when you drop a soda and then start tapping the top before opening it because somebody told you that keeps it from exploding? Well, studies suggest tapping really doesn't make much of a difference. Yeah, they say that the best move is just to leave it sitting upright for a few minutes and then open it slowly. So all these years, I've been standing there tapping my can like I'm trying to communicate with it. Am I the only one that does this? Hit the talk back, Mike, while listening on the iHeartRadio app. Let me know so I'm not the only one doing this.
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7 The Fox. Now, imagine meeting a 5-year-old by the name of Dagger. Hey, what's going on? It's Battle. Apparently, more parents are pulling baby name inspiration from weapons. We're talking names like Wesson, Caliber, Trigger, Beretta, Remington, and yes, Dagger. Nameberry says weapon-inspired names have become more noticeable over the last couple of decades. What's the wildest baby name you've ever heard? Hit the talkback mic while listening on the iHeartRadio app.

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1: Well, here's your story that can only come from Florida. Hey, it's Battle. Police say a guy was running around his balcony butt naked and refused to put pants on and then started throwing household appliances at officers, including a TV. Eventually, SWAT had to go inside and arrest him. You know, I just picture the cops afterward trying to explain the damage report. What hit the cruiser? Samsung. There's no training academy scenario that prepares you for somebody weaponizing a flat screen while refusing to wear pants.
2: 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Let's
3: go! Next. Hey, Alfie, what can I get for you?
4: Hey, Nora, just a nice latte, please. 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
3: 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Mainly working here. 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
4: 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Ooh, could I get oat milk with that latte, please?
3: Yeah, of course.
4: 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Oh, and I'll grab an almond croissant, too.
3: Wait, what? 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

0: 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New survey of 5,000 sports fans found that more people now prefer a home gate over a traditional tailgate. That the ideal pregame party starts at about 2.5 hours before kickoff, has 11 people, 6 different foods, and 6 drink options. And 61% the pregame party can be better than the actual game itself. Look, I get it. Home gating has air conditioning, your own television. 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Look, at my age, indoor plumbing is a part of the starting lineup. Just saying. Would you rather tailgate at the stadium or home gate from the couch? Let me know. Hit that talk back, Mike, while listening on the iHeartRadio app.
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forget the birds and the bees conversation. There's a new survey that found that the conversation parents dread having with their kids the most, finances. Hey, it's about, 57% said talking about sex, drugs, alcohol, and puberty would be a whole lot easier than explaining finances. You know what? It does kind of make a lot of sense. You can explain where

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1: Now, when it comes to traveling, at what point does a road trip become, why didn't we just fly? Hey, it's battle. New survey says that the average American is willing to drive about 9 hours and 39 minutes before finally choosing the airport. Californians tap out at around 6.5 hours. People in Idaho, that's about almost 13 hours. 13? You know, at that point, you have listened to every song on your playlist twice, eaten gas station beef jerky for dinner, and probably started questioning every relationship in the car. What is your cutoff before you finally say, you know what? 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
4: Next. Hey, Alfie. What can I get for you?
5: Hey, Nora. Just a nice latte, please. How was your weekend?
4: Not bad, thanks. Mainly working here. You?
5: Me? Well, I was battling gods in the afterlife realm, and after lunch, I fought mercenaries. Ooh, could I get oat milk with that latte, please?
4: Yeah, of course.
5: And then Sunday was mostly fighting supervillains. So a pretty chill weekend. Oh, and I'll grab an almond croissant, too.
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getting you hooked up right now with Bank of America 400. 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

0: 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If you hear a weird noise underneath your house tonight, do not think about this story I'm about to tell you. Hey, it's battle. A California family kept hearing strange noises after moving into a rental home. And eventually they pulled a board off near the deck and discovered this huge basement type space underneath the house with signs of somebody living there. There was cleaning supplies, a tarp, other stuff as well. And whoever was using it had even tapped in to the house's electricity to run a fan. Yeah, this is how all scary movies start out.
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4: Next. Hey, Alfie. 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
5: 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Just a nice latte, please. How was your weekend?
4: 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Mainly working here. You?
5: 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Well, I was battling gods in the afterlife realm, and after lunch, I fought mercenaries. Ooh, could I get oat milk with that latte, please?
4: Yeah, of course.
5: 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Ooh, and I'll grab an almond croissant, too.
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1: You know, one report estimates that a humanoid factory robot could cost an employer $400,000 over 5 years. That is 80 grand a year. 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I hope it also knows why the printer's doing that. 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

of all time. 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
1: Hey, be honest with me. 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
3: Next. Hey, Alfie, what can I get for you?
4: 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How was your weekend?
3: 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Mainly working here. You?
4: 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Ooh, could I get oat milk with that latte, please?
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1: Well, as you know, week one of NCAA football has come and gone. And, of course, there was a little controversy in it. Hey, it's battle. Michigan beat Western Michigan after officials put time back on the clock, giving them one more play and a winning touchdown. Now the NCAA has issued a standard timing protocol. Probably good for everybody involved in football to agree on when football is over. Imagine celebrating an upset and then finding out the clock was apparently just making a suggestion. What is the worst call you've ever seen go against your team? 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

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Thanks for hanging out. It's Stacy with you. And presets on the iHeartRadio app, that's a nice little feature. 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

0: 99.7 The Fox. It's Stacey in Facebook Marketplace, also known as the Wild Wild West, as my husband puts it. There's some definitely wild stuff up there, but also dealing with the wild. Should you even want something that's listed on Facebook Marketplace, good luck corresponding. Look, I love people, but I hate dealing with people on Facebook Marketplace.
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Cage the Elephant, Stacy hanging with you. We'll do some Pearl Jam. You're welcome. 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
1: Thanks for hanging out. It's Stacy with you. And heading closer to fall, and Practical Magic 2 is in theaters. Pumpkin Spice Lattes are out. It's all well with the world. Sandra Bullock and Nicole Kidman in this new one, of course. And also in theaters, Owen Wilson starring in The Runner, and Andrew Garfield starring in The Uprising, which is like a period piece. But also doing really well is Onslaught. That's that A24 genetically engineered soldiers type movie, and another post-apocalyptic soldier movie, because it wouldn't be 2026 without these. It's The Dog Stars, which is doing really well.
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Rock of the 70s, 80s, and 90s, 99.7 The Fox. Thanks for hanging out. It's Stacey with you. And one of my favorite MTV Unplugs is Alice in Chains. And the 30th anniversary edition is being released of the live album, MTV Unplugged. 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

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Stacey with you in the middle of what I hope is an awesome weekend for you. Let's keep the rock going.

0: 99.7 The Fox, Charlotte's rock of the 70s, 80s, and 90s. Cage the Elephant, Stacy hanging with you. Today is Grandparents' Day. So they came up with the more popular grandparent nicknames in the U.S. I got the list for you. So technically, Grandma and Grandpa, not on this list, because that's where it derives from. These are nicknames that are more popular. Nana and Papa made the list as number one. Then Grammy, Granny, and Gran all tied for second, followed by Grandmother, Mama, and Abuela. Right. Happy Grandparents' Day.
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Charlotte's rock of the 70s, 80s, and 90s. 99.7 The Fox. It's Stacy, and as my husband calls it, the Wild Wild West. That is Facebook Marketplace. I always like looking on the weekends. It's when people put up some wild stuff, just trying to get things out of their houses. I get it. But you don't need to list, you know, a 30-pack of diapers for $80.

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1: 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And Pittsburgh tops the list 4 years in a row, in fact, followed by Dallas and then Green Bay.
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Thanks for hanging out and a full-length album from Guns N' Roses. Nearly two decades of anticipation in that regard. They've given us an EP, they've given us singles, but Slash confirmed Guns N' Roses working on new music to be determined on that release date.

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99.7 The Fox. Ozfest not going to be a tour for 2027. It's a one-off in the UK. We don't know any details on it yet, but a 42,000 capacity stadium is where it's going to be held. It'll probably be big.

0: Charlotte's rock of the 70s, 80s, and 90s. 99.7 The Fox. Thanks for hanging out. It's Stacy with you. As for the kids, if you want to go catch a flick, Spider-Man Brand New Day. Of course, that depends on the age of the kid. Tom Holland is that Spider-Man. You got Coyote versus Acme with Will Forte and John Cena in it. And then there's Paw Patrol, the Dino movie. I don't even want to know how many Paw Patrol movies there are. But new in theaters, you got Practical Magic 2. Sandra Bullock and Nicole Kidman, down with the witchcraft. I'm not into that one. I did watch The Devil Wears Prada 2, though. Devil Wears Prada, is that any better? So The Runner, though, that's an action flick. Owen Wilson in that one. And The Uprising, which is new. It's like a period piece starring Andrew Garfield.
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Charlotte's rock of the 70s, 80s, and 90s, 99.7 The Fox. Stacy hanging out with you. Time now for some Stone Temple Pilots. You're welcome.

99.7 The Fox, Charlotte's rock of the 70s, 80s, and 90s. Cage the Elephant, it's Stacy with you. And time for some Aerosmith. We'll just keep the rock rolling for you. You're welcome.

0: Charlotte's rock of the 70s, 80s, and 90s. 99.7 The Fox. Stacy with you. And be honest, can you name all four of your grandparents? I mean, I know there's certain scenarios where it's impossible for you to, but 53% of people can't name all four grandparents. See, that's half. There's a new survey from Ancestry.com. They asked a little more than like 2,000 adults to give it a try, and only 47% could do it. The findings are kind of encouraging, though, because 66% of those surveys actually want to learn more about their family history. And about half of them want to hear stories from whenever their ancestors were young. I love that kind of stuff. And yes, I can name all four of my grandparents. My middle name came from one of them. Stacy Joanne.
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2: Next. Hey, Alfie, what can I get for you?
0: Hey, Nora, just a nice latte, please. How was your weekend?
2: Not bad, thanks. Mainly working here. You?
0: Me? Well, I was battling gods in the afterlife realm, and after lunch, I fought mercenaries. Ooh, could I get oat milk with that latte, please?
2: Yeah, of course.
0: And then Sunday was mostly fighting supervillains. So a pretty chill weekend. Oh, and I'll grab an almond croissant, too.
2: Wait, what? That didn't actually happen, right?
0: It happens on PS5.
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1: Stacy with you, and America welcomes back PSLs, also known as pumpkin spice lattes, if you're not into the whole brevity thing, at Starbucks, also known as $6. I'm on fire today.

Charlotte's rock of the 70s, 80s, and 90s, 99.7 The Fox. Stacy hanging with you, and if you are driving around and think, yeah, I need gas, I'll just get it in the morning. Don't do that to yourself. Love yourself better. 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
1: It's Stacy, and this time of year I have to remind myself that spiders and crickets are more afraid of me than I am of them. I know, spiders you get, yes, but crickets, you're thinking crickets? Yeah, well, whenever they're not in the context of the outside and you see one in your house, they're huge. And they jump. Very stealth-like. I hate them.
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Charlotte's rock of the 70s, 80s, and 90s, 99.7 The Fox. It's Stacy. Today, National Defy Superstition Day, September 13th. Defy Superstition. So just, yeah, go ahead. Gaze into a broken mirror while stroking a black cat. Walk under a ladder. The National Day Calendar told you you can.

99.7 The Fox, Charlotte's rock of the 70s, 80s, and 90s. Cage the Elephant, Nickelback, they got that new album coming out with Rattle the Cage on it. Chad Kroeger clarified, it's Everything Under the Sun on October 30th. That'll be out.

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1: Thanks for hanging out. It's Stacey with you. So if you're going to go see a movie, a bunch in theaters. Practical Magic 2. Sandra Bullock and Nicole Kidman back together after how many years? Runner, that's an action flick. Owen Wilson in that one. And Andrew Garfield starring in The Uprising, which is, I guess, the story that inspired the legend of Robin Hood. It takes place in old times. And a bunch of others. Onslaught, The Dog Stars, Spider-Man Brand New Day, still crushing it. If you want to go catch a flick.
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8: 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Mainly working here. 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

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It's Stacy. Today, September 13th, it's National Defy Superstition Day. Okay. 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

99.7 The Fox. Thanks for hanging out. And why wasn't Billy Idol in any and every other Adam Sandler movie? Why was it just The Wedding Singer? He was perfect. Billy Idol should be dead. That's the documentary all about his life. That's fun.

0: 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Cage the Elephant.
1: Thanks for hanging out. It's Stacy with you, and a lot of movies in theaters if you want to go catch a flick. Coyote versus Acme. I'll wait for this one to come out on streaming, but Will Forte and John Cena doing the whole Roger Rabbit thing. Half animation, half human beings. But The Dog stars the Ridley Scott post-apocalyptic movie, still doing really well. And new in theaters, The Uprising, with Andrew Garfield starring in that one. It's a period piece. Runner, which is an action flick. Owen Wilson's in it. And Practical Magic 2 for the fall girlies.
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1: Stacy hanging with you, and it is Grandparents' Day. So shout out to Grammy and Pop Pop and Grammy and Pap and all the grandparents out there that totally

Charlotte's rock of the 70s, 80s, and 90s, 99.7 The Fox. Thanks for hanging out, and a full-length album from Guns N' Roses. Nearly two decades of anticipation in that regard. They've given us an EP, they've given us singles, but Slash confirmed Guns N' Roses working on new music to be determined on that release date.

0: Charlotte's rock of the 70s, 80s, and 90s, 99.7 The Fox. Stacey hanging with you, and today is Grandparents' Day. So some of the more popular grandparent nicknames, what do we call our grandparents in the U.S.? My family always went with Grandma and Pap, but we found from a poll that Nana and Papa are the most common nicknames for grandmas and grandpas in the U.S. So I guess Grandma and Grandpa are technically off the nickname poll, is what I've gathered. Because Grammy, Granny, and Gran all tied for second, followed by Grandmother, very matronly, Mama, and Abuela. So shout out to Grammy and Pap and Pop-Pop and Grammy. Happy Grandparents' Day.
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1: It's Stacy, and if you recall, a few years back, the tribute band to Pearl Jam, that was originally Pearl Jam with two M's at the end, after they were sued by the real band Pearl Jam, they changed their name to Legal Jam.

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1: Stacy hanging with you, and it is Grandparents' Day. 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
1: Thanks for hanging out. It's Stacy with you. And Practical Magic, never saw the first one. Probably won't go see this one. I did watch The Devil Wears Prada too, though. To each their own. And witchcraft ain't for me, man. I'm clean. Sandra Bullock and Nicole Kidman in this one, though. Practical Magic 2 and Runner in theaters. The Uprising. This one's with Andrew Garfield. There's an A24 flick, Onslaught, with genetically engineered soldiers. The Dog Stars, which is doing all right. Lots in theaters.
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1: Thanks for hanging out. It's Stacy with you, and I do believe you missed out on the Nimrod movie, Green Day movie. It didn't last too long in theaters, but available for rent on streaming. 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

0: 99.7 The Fox, Charlotte's rock of the 70s, 80s, and 90s. Cage the Elephant, Stacy hanging with you. Today is Grandparents' Day. So they came up with the more popular grandparent nicknames in the U.S. I got the list for you. So technically, Grandma and Grandpa, not on this list because that's where it derives from. These are nicknames that are more popular. Nana and Papa made the list as number one. Then Grammy, Granny, and Gran all tied for second, followed by Grandmother, Mama, and Abuela. Right. Happy Grandparents' Day.
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1: 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Here's Manny Munoz.
2: I am Manny Munoz. Thank you for tuning in to iHeartRadio's Communities. It is our weekly public affairs show where we try to bring you conversations that will help you better understand important issues or maybe just some interesting topics. Either way, I do hope you'll stick around for the next half hour. And if you have any comments, questions, or suggestions, please feel free to reach out on Instagram. My handle is at IODManny. That's at IODManny. Now, let's get on with the show. For more than two decades, Wounded Warrior Project has helped veterans deal with the wounds of war. Increasingly, the toughest wounds are the ones that we can't see. Let's talk about all of it as we're joined by Walt Pyatt. He's Chief Executive Officer of Wounded Warrior Project. The website, by the way, is woundedwarriorproject.org. Walt, I appreciate the time. Thanks for joining us.
3: Yeah, thanks so much for having me in to talk about such an important topic, Manny.
2: I want to get into those wounds from war that we can outwardly see and those that we can't outwardly see in a moment. But let's start off from the beginning. For somebody who knows the name Wounded Warrior Project but doesn't really know what you do or what the organization is, tell me about your start and what you do.
3: Yeah, well, we started 23 years ago, you know, when a wounded warrior himself saw casualties coming back from Iraq and Afghanistan and knew what it was like to wake up in a hospital bed all alone, you know, in an embarrassing hospital gown on, away from your team. One minute you're a Marine or a U.S. soldier fighting, next minute, you know, you're in a hospital and you have to accept the end of the life you thought you were going to have and embrace a life you didn't think was possible. And we started with just delivering backpacks with items that they would need, comfort items, you know, sweatshirt, shorts, you know, music player. But we also made a promise to be there no matter what. And 23 years into this, we have been there no matter what. We have grown into 18 life-saving, life-changing programs to help rebuild lives that have been impacted by war and military service. So for us, it's about keeping the promise, helping every warrior truly come home. Not just back, but home, mind, body, and soul.
2: There's a lot of great veterans organizations out there. What does Wounded Warrior Project do differently?
3: Well, I think there are a lot of great ones out there, and we try very hard to make sure we don't compete with one another, that we provide the best services that some of these organizations provide, because everyone cares about trying to help our nation's veterans. What we, I think, do differently is we listen to the need of the warrior, the evolving need of the warrior, whether they were wounded, you know, 20 years ago and now facing complications as they get older. But we listen to the warrior and their families, and then we find drill to fill that void and then try to build, you know, lasting legislation or sustainment to help our nation care for our veterans in the ways we probably didn't see coming. But we help find the current need of warriors and their families.
2: Right. You mentioned initially it was just providing them backpacks, basic comfort items. So you know, to welcome them back into like kind of civilian life. How is the mission different today than what you started 23 years ago?
3: Well, I was still in the Army, you know, back then. And so I saw the impact that war had on young men and women asked to fight it. And it's terrible. And war is the worst of humanity, but it's also necessary because we're not going to give up our freedoms in this great country. But we can't as a nation ever let the strategic purpose of war mask the toll it takes on the young men and women asked to fight it. We have been there to truly understand not just the physical injuries, but also the mental injuries and to help every warrior deal with that. I think too often, you know, when I served early on after 9/11 and deployed many times, you know, if you weren't bleeding, you weren't injured, you weren't wounded. And we now know that traumatic brain injuries, post-traumatic stress disorder, all those things happen to folks. And it can even happen to warriors that haven't deployed to combat just from the impact of training with some of our weapon systems. So we learned so much about the stress and complexities of war, what it does to the human beings, and how we can then help them through the mental struggles that certainly follow a military service and combat deployment.
2: Yeah, I think your latest survey found that 77% of vets report having PTSD, more than a quarter sadly had suicidal thoughts in the last year. Is that where you really see the big difference in this day and age, from, you know, losing a limb maybe or something like that, something you could outwardly see, to the struggles that our vets are dealing with within themselves?
3: Yes, because it should not be harder to come home from war than it is to go, but it is. And I think we think as a nation, just because the warriors are back and they're safe and they're in this beautiful country they helped defend, we forget that many struggle to live for the nation they helped defend. They're gladly fight for it. They'll put their lives on the line, but they struggle living for it. And that's what we really help focus on, just knowing that over this, you know, this long war in Iraq and Afghanistan, you know, we learned so much. And now we know it's possible to help warriors find their way home. If you think of the World War II generation, you know, they saved the world and they came back and we gave them ticker tape parades. We helped them get a job. We helped them get a house. We helped them go to college if they wanted to. We're talking millions of young men and women. But yet, you know, Dad never talked about the war for 60 years.
2: Yeah.
3: Or Uncle Joe never talked about the war. And I think we're all familiar with that. And, you know, that's coming back. That's not coming home. And I think this generation, you know, the generation has been fighting since post 9/11. We owe them that. We know what coming home looks like. We know that it's possible to find your road home. But as many warriors who've been badly injured, have lost limbs, have lost legs, they would say losing the leg was the easy part.
2: Yeah.
3: Dealing with all the other things in my mind was so hard. You know, am I going to have a life worth living? Am I going to be a whole person? Is somebody going to love me? You know, all the things that happen when you're young and you know, you have to accept, like I said, the end of the life you thought you're going to have as a young person, and then embrace a life that you didn't think was possible. What we do at Wounded Warrior Project is help you find that new path in life, that path of hope and renewed purpose, because every warrior who defends this country deserves that.
2: Speaking with Walt Pyatt, CEO of Wounded Warrior Project, the website, woundedwarriorproject.org. I speak to so many veterans groups, talking about how difficult it is just for vets to come, you know, to incorporate themselves back into civilian life. You throw in the battle scars, those that are visual and those that are not visual. It makes it doubly difficult for them, doesn't it?
3: It does. And so many warriors, I mean, they're consistent about two things, really. They won't ask for help and they won't take help. But once you get past that barrier, it's a healing journey. And we're able to do that simply by connecting. Once a warrior feels appreciated and connected and they're not alone, that this, what they're feeling is normal and other people are feeling it, other people have gone through it and have come out stronger for it, they start to realize that I'm not different. I'm not, this isn't just me, that there is help out there, that the things that I'm feeling and the trauma that I've seen that has impacted me, it's what I had to do as a warrior to defend this country. It's not who I am inside. That person is still there. And getting through that is difficult, but our programs, like helping them transition out of military service, helping them with their VA disability, we're very good at that. Helping them with financial management classes, job placement, all those little things help build that complete person. And then we start to get you in other programs. They get you outside, get you moving, get you connected with other warriors. And we learn so much that the power of movement, what it does to the mind, not just the body, but helping your mind, you know, really come back and adjust and be part of the great society you help defend.
2: I know it's been a long time since we've had really genuinely new treatment options for PTSD. You think we're finally at the verge where not only we're making progress, but there's a commitment from our government to put time and effort into finding better treatments?
3: Yes, I do. This past year, I mean, just a couple of years ago, we saw the FDA vote down psychedelic-assisted therapy and alternative medications. And now we have very broad bipartisan support to pursue clinical trials. Follow the science. Let's get every available option tested and see what's available, because there won't be just one option for every warrior. There'll be a multiple options that will fit a particular warrior what they'll need. But we're seeing very promising early research on psychedelic-assisted therapies, alternative medicines like psilocybin, ibogaine, and others that need to be pursued, because there are ways that we think can help these warriors. Many warriors now pursue these alternative medications by going, traveling overseas to other countries. And I think America, you know, that ought not to sit well with us. The best, you know, medical country in the world. We should be giving the best treatment right here in the United States so we can take care of our veterans who took such care of us. But we're very excited about the support, the trials coming up, and we're really excited for everybody. I mean, this is really a call for veterans listening out there to, you know, come see our website, not just at woundedwarriorproject.org, but go into, you know, /program/mental wellness and /advanced therapies right after you get to our website. It is powerful. The research is there. It is really, we're gaining a lot of momentum, not just Wounded Warrior Project, but a broad coalition of organizations and people that want to see our veterans get the best health care possible to deal with the stress and trauma of war.
2: WoundedWarriorProject.org is the website. We're speaking with Wounded Warrior Project CEO Walt Pyatt. I see in law enforcement officers that it's such a macho industry that it's still kind of, they've made progress, but it's still kind of taboo to say, I need help, I'm struggling mentally right now. Are you seeing that still in the VA, that there's too many vets that won't say, I need some help, I'm struggling?
3: I've seen more and more vets now comfortable with it, but I know there's still some out there. My advice is, you know, for what you've done, you know, you either saw horrible things, you may have to do horrible things, or you've seen them or you couldn't prevent them from happening. This impacts us. And when you come from this great country of great values like the United States, and you see and you're exposed to the worst of humanity, it's going to impact you. And you need help coming back. You don't want that war or that hypervigilant mentality that you were in that state as a first responder or as a United States military person. You don't want that to become your home. You want to truly come back home to yourself, mind, body, and soul, and know that you did what you had to do for your country, but it doesn't mean you can't now live the rest of your life in peace in this country, because peace is possible. Talk about it. Remove the stigma. You did hard things. You can do this too. And if talking about it feels difficult, then just do that hard thing and take the step forward. You will find so many people out there care, understand, and want to get you the help that you need.
2: Here's the thing. Anybody that has served for any period of time knows that you develop a certain camaraderie with the men and women that you serve with, right? What was the saying? I guess when I was in back in the 80s was, there aren't any atheists in foxholes, right? One number that surprised me is that 68% of warriors surveyed reported being lonely, even if they're coming back to a family. How dangerous is isolation for a veteran who no longer has that support system? They might have their family, but they no longer have the people they served with who could really understand what they're going through.
3: Yeah, it's terrible, and it's the downward slope. You come back to a family and loved ones, but you're afraid of them. You push yourself away. You don't want them to know what you did. You feel uncomfortable in crowds, so you start to isolate. Maybe you stay in your basement. You may play video games and be more comfortable by yourself, probably self-medicating. And then, sadly, you're probably going to lose your marriage, maybe lose your job, and then your house. And then you're going to spiral, and we may find you under a bridge with a bottle or a gun in your mouth. And
2: right.
3: That's the trajectory we don't want to see happen. We want you to help you find that new path in life of hope and your new purpose to connect. And you think they're okay, but something just isn't right. Even when they're with family, they feel alone. And that's not the isolation of not having people around you. It's a mental isolation trying to deal with the trauma that you experienced in your military service. And connection is so powerful, because the suicide rate of veterans today is way too high.
2: Yeah.
3: I mean, the numbers vary between 17 a day, 22 a day. But at Wounded Warrior Project, we're committed. We laid out a bold goal of ending veteran suicide. And so many people tell me that's just not possible. But I just say, well, if we're not comfortable with 22, are we comfortable with 15? Are we comfortable with 10 a day, 2 a day? I'm not comfortable with that. I think it should be zero. And I think for all these men and women been for their country, that should not be a future for them. They should have a bright future to live in the society. You know, they help keep peaceful.
2: Last thing for you. You served. What do you understand about these veterans coming home today that you might have not understood when you were serving with them or commanding them?
3: Well, I served for 42 years, and I have so much respect. I know what they're going through. I went through it myself, and perhaps I didn't see it in myself when I was going through it. But I was fortunate. I had still have a beautiful wife and family that loved me, and they treated me like Walt and father and dad, and never the rank I wore. I was always me to them, which was very helpful to me. I know what these warriors are going through, and I know also that it's possible to find peace.
2: WoundedWarriorProject.org, WoundedWarriorProject.org. 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And if you just want to show how much you appreciate the men and women who have defended our freedom, WoundedWarriorProject.org. Walt Pyatt, CEO of the Wounded Warrior Project, thank you for the time, for the information, and for your service to our nation. Be well.
3: Thank you, Manny. You're worth it. And keep the promise.
2: You're listening to iHeartRadio Communities, our weekly public affairs show. I am Manny Munoz. If you have any thoughts, comments, or questions, please feel free to reach out to me on Instagram. My handle is at IODManny. That's at IODManny. We all have bad days, stressful weeks, but how do you know when those feelings have crossed the line into something that may require help? More than 54 million American adults experienced some form of mental illness last year, and millions more are struggling with stress or loneliness and anxiety. Let's talk about it as we bring in Dr. Christine Crawford, a psychiatrist and the new chief medical officer at the National Alliance on Mental Illness. Their website is NAMI.org. NAMI.org. Dr. Crawford, I appreciate the time. Thanks for joining us.
4: Thanks so much for having me.
2: We hear almost every day that Americans are facing a mental health crisis. From what you're seeing now at the Institute, what concerns you the most?
4: Really, the biggest concern that I have is around access. I appreciate the fact that there's been growing awareness of mental health conditions, growing awareness about mental health symptoms, and people now know and appreciate the fact that these are treatable conditions. However, when someone finally gets to a stage in which they feel like they should get help or there's some symptoms that are getting in the way of their daily living, they're ready to get help, but then they're not able to find that help because of long wait lists or because of insurance-related issues. Those are the things that really concern me, because what ends up happening is that people delay getting the treatment and they end up with worse symptoms. Mm. And those symptoms can make it such that they develop a mental health crisis. And unfortunately, we need to seek care in an emergency room or in a hospital. But if they received that care earlier while they were in the community, they wouldn't need to be in the hospital. They would be able to be at home, at school, to live their lives. So access to care is the thing I worry the most about.
2: And how does NAMI help with that?
4: So NAMI is helpful with that because part of our organization really focuses on the advocacy part of ensuring that people who are living with mental health conditions have what they need in place in order to live productive lives and to thrive. And so part of that advocacy work is really working with some of our folks in Congress and Senate, as well as, you know, state policymakers, and really trying to open up their eyes to the concerns around access, the concerns around insurance, the concerns around not having robust mental health supports in certain communities. So that's how we're trying to address this issue. It's from a policy and advocacy standpoint, mm-hmm. but also we're a very large community. We have 650 affiliates throughout the country. So we're a very large community that with our collective voice, we can, you know, shout it out at the mountaintops how important it is for people with mental health conditions to get the help and support that they need. So they are knocking on doors, they're making phone calls, they're sending emails to folks in leadership in their state and at the federal level. So hopefully over time, change will actually happen.
2: Yeah, and there seems to be some good news just going through some of the numbers. One of the biggest concerns in terms of mental health in our country over the last few years have been young people, teenagers, because of social media, numbers of depression, suicidal thoughts, and everything. We had seen increasing. Those numbers apparently have come down a little bit over the last few years. So I guess that's one example of some good news.
4: That's right. And the young people really reflect the fact that there's been so much change over the years in the way in which we talk about mental health. The stigma around mental health, I'm encouraged by the fact that it's no longer serving as such a significant barrier for a lot of people. But the fact that young people now are empowered with the tools and the language to be able to talk about their emotional experiences, the fact that they feel comfortable talking to the adults in their lives about whether or not they're struggling. And they now know, too, that it's okay to not be okay and to be open and vulnerable about their emotional experiences rather than carrying those things alone. So I do think that us as adults have a lot to learn from this younger generation who are really doing an excellent job advocating for themselves and their mental health needs. So encouraged by some of the stats that we're seeing in which some of these rates have declined. However, when it comes to suicide, it's still a significant area of concern for me, especially as it relates to young kids. So thinking about elementary school and middle school kids, there's some concerning stats as it relates to that young age group.
2: We're speaking with Dr. Christine Crawford, Chief Medical Officer at the National Alliance on Mental Illness. Their website is NAMI.org, NAMI.org. Let's go back to something that I mentioned in the open. We all have bad days. We all have stressful weeks. We all, you know, sometimes get anxious or sad. What's the difference between, you know, just dealing with life or money, work, you know, family, whatever, and something that should make us think maybe I should go get some help?
4: Yes. So having ups and downs in your everyday life, experiencing sadness, periods of anxiety, that's all part of the human experience. And as humans, we all have a whole set of emotions that we go through from time to time. But the thing when we are experiencing money issues or a disappointing event at work, we'll feel bad about it, but we're still able to sleep. We're still able to eat breakfast. We're still able to shower and maintain our relationships. Things turn into a mental health concerns when the stress related to what you're going through interferes with your ability to function, to do the things that you would typically do in daily life. So if you're experiencing periods of sadness that are going on for weeks on end, and you're not sleeping, you're not taking care of your kids, you're not taking care of your physical well-being, then that's more than just stress. So I tell people to just take a step back and look at whether or not there's been an overall change in your daily functioning. If there is a change in your daily functioning and you're experiencing emotional distress for most days rather than not, then that is a clear sign that you should seek some help.
2: Is it different for an adult than for, say, a teenager whose, you know, life, their bodies, their minds are going through so many changes and they're prone to have these maybe wild emotional changes, wild emotional swings?
4: Yeah, I mean, thinking about young people, their brains are still developing in key areas that help with regulating your emotions, that help you assess a certain situation and think clearly and slowly through the situation and use more rational thinking. Kids are a little bit more impulsive because some of these areas of the brain aren't fully developed yet. Their emotional regulation centers aren't developed. But more importantly, these are young people who have only been on Earth for a few years. So they don't have the years of experiences that we do to know that this negative interaction with a friend isn't the end of the world, because you've gone through a number of negative interactions with friends over the course of your lifetime, and you've been able to come out on the other side. Kids don't know that because they're facing these challenges for the very first time with a brain that is not fully developed, and they have a toolbox that isn't full of social emotional tools that one collects over the course of time. So we need to appreciate that the fact that kids are doing the best that they can with the brains that they have and the tools that they possess in their toolbox. It's up to us as adults to understand that they need a little bit of support and scaffolding because their brain isn't really able to do all of that for them.
2: Sure.
4: But we have to be intentional about teaching them the tools and skills to navigate difficult times during their lives.
2: A couple more minutes here with Dr. Christine Crawford. She's a psychiatrist and the new chief medical officer at NAMI, the National Alliance on Mental Health. Their website is NAMI.org. At what point does stress itself, or how about chronic stress, become dangerous for our mental and even our physical health?
4: Yeah, the thing about stress is it's called stress because it weighs heavily on your mind and it takes a toll on your body. And carrying stress day out and day out, day in and day out, it can weigh you down and wear you out. So it can wear you out mentally such that you experience burnout. It's hard for you to get up, to do what you need to do. You feel exhausted. You feel overwhelmed. And then physically, you're feeling tired. You might have issues with your appetite. You're not sleeping well. But also with stress, our bodies release certain hormones and certain chemicals throughout our body when we're stressed that can make it such that we experience high blood pressure, our heart rate could go fast, our immune system isn't as strong as it would typically be if you weren't under a lot of stress. So experiencing stress and not having a way to deal with the stress can cause a lot of wear and tear on your body and on your mind. And that's why doing things like exercise and deep breathing is so important, because it actually on your body in terms of not being in that fight or flight state of mind when you're just stressed and anxious and your body is pumping all of those hormones throughout. But if you're doing deep breathing, if you're exercising, you're activating a different system and response in your body that actually makes you feel more relaxed, more calmed down. It slows your heart rate. It lowers your blood pressure. So all of these things have been studied in terms of exercise, walking, deep breathing. They're actually meaningful because they have a physiological impact when you're experiencing stress. So all of these things are important. It's not just woo-woo-woo science. It's very serious stuff.
2: Finally, I wanted to ask you about a 988 and what an incredible impact that has had over the last few years in just being a resource for someone who might have some mental health issues to reach out and speak to someone.
4: Yes, so 988 is a three-digit number that's available to everyone across the country. So from any phone, you can dial 988 if you are experiencing a mental health crisis, whether that be thoughts about hurting yourself or challenges managing your emotions or concerns around substance use. And the same is true if you have a loved one and you're concerned about their behavior, their mood, their well-being, you can call 988 and speak to a trained mental health professional who can help guide you through what sort of resources would make the most sense for that particular situation, community-based resources, but also if it seems like there's more of an acute safety concern, they can connect you to the appropriate emergency response personnel who can support you out in the community if you are experiencing a mental health crisis. So I highly recommend that people remember this life-saving number as opposed to calling 911, which kind of puts you in the general pool of just health-related problems.
2: Right.
4: 988 is more focused and specific to a mental health concern.
2: 988 is the number to remember, and the website to remember is NAMI.org, NAMI.org. We've been speaking with Dr. Christine Crawford, Chief Medical Officer of the National Alliance on Mental Illness. Sincerely appreciate the time and the information. Thanks so much. Be well.
4: Thank you so much. Thanks for having me.
2: I am Manny Munoz. I appreciate you listening to iHeartRadio's Communities this week. As always, if you have any questions, comments, or suggestions, reach out to me on Instagram. My handle is at IODManny. That's at IODManny. And that'll do it for another edition of iHeartRadio's Communities. I'm Manny Munoz. Until next time.
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0: Charlotte's 99.7, the Fox, your home for a Carolina Panthers football home opener today, baby. Kickoff at 1 o'clock. Our coverage starts at 9 this morning. 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We're back at Clutch for the tailgate show today for the Bears game. We get underway at 9 o'clock here on 99.7, the Fox, your home for Carolina Panthers football. Keep pounding. I got Pat Benatar and some Stones coming up.
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9: 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Ooh, and I'll grab an almond croissant, too.
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Blue, that's blue. Good luck. 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

0: Charlotte's 99.7 The Fox. I'm Glenn Hamilton. Yeah, we finally made it. Football officially back in Charlotte. Panthers home opener today against the Bears. 1 o'clock kickoff at the bank. Our coverage starts at 9 o'clock. One thing I'm watching today, can we establish the running game and take some pressure off of Bryce? Chuba has become such an important part of our offense. And we can run the football. We can control the clock. Keep Caleb Williams standing over there on the Bears sideline. That would be nice, right? So our coverage starts at 9 o'clock. We're back at Clutch for the Tailgate Show here on your home for Carolina Panthers football. 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I've got some Springsteen and STP on the way.
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2: 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Mainly working here. 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
3: 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Ooh, and I'll grab an almond croissant, too.
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0: 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I'm Glenn Hamilton. 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I got some Petty and Hendrix on the way.
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The Fox about to be a blue haze. Carolina Panthers football gets underway today. Our home opener. Kickoff at 1 o'clock against the Bears, but our coverage starts shortly here at 9 o'clock. Make sure you head over to Clutch before the game, too. It's Bush on the Fox.

0: get into the playoffs last season. 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
4: Hot and humid Sunday could be one of the hottest Carolina Panthers home openers with a high of 91. Just a 20% chance of showers and storms, but the heat remains on Monday with a high of 94 before a front moves through and brings temperatures back into the 80s. Rain chances remain low through the week, and we could see temperatures back in the 90s by Friday. For WCNC Charlotte, I'm meteorologist Walker Lawson.
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These guys are going to be on stage in Vegas for our iHeartRadio Music Festival next weekend. 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Oh, yeah.

0: 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Here we go. It's the Tailgate Show on 99.7 The Fox. Here are your hosts, John Ellis and E. White.
1: Look at this. Look at us. We're back, baby. We're all the way back. We are all the way back. It's regular season action here. Man. In the shadows of Bank of America Stadium.
2: Come on, brother.
1: John Ellis, E. White. It's the Tailgate Show presented by Renewal by Anderson, the Carolinas, and your friends at Miller Lite. It is so good to be with you. No more preseason. No more camp, E. White. It is time for real football.
3: We have waited too damn long for this football. Seriously. It's about time. We're finally in the shadows of the Bank of America Stadium. We're ready for the trade war. Of course, we've been talking about it all week. Chicago Bears against your Carolina Panthers. A lot of implications. A lot of talk in the street. A lot of talk on Twitter this past week, my friend.
1: To say the least. Right as you say that, Adam Schefter tweets at the top of the show a reminder about the blockbuster trade.
3: Oh, of course.
1: That has
3: rub it in more, Adam.
1: Everybody Why on Twitter. Not? Bears Twitter, Panthers Twitter. It's been a crazy war over the past few weeks in anticipation of this game. But, man, we're going to talk some football.
2: Come on.
1: For the next hour with you. We're live at Clutch Kitchen and Poorhouse. Our good friends hosting us here.
2: Yes, of course.
1: All season long. Come on out and see us.
3: Dude, please. Yeah, seriously. We got some fun stuff to give away, too. We got our new, I was going to say, shout. We got Rams fans.
1: What is this?
3: Y'all lost?
1: Rams. Are you coming back for more playoff action? What is this?
3: Oh, my.
1: Rams fans in the house.
3: They're trying to rub it in our faces after the wild card last year. It's fine. We get it. We understand. Tough night the other night in Australia. But nonetheless, it's okay. Where were we? What was I saying?
1: What time is it?
3: We're out here. You know, we're giving away. We got signed T-Mac jersey and everything. That's super fun. But, I mean, listen, man. We're here for football. We're ready to go. This is, I mean, a transformed Panthers team in so many ways. Yeah. We've talked about it so many times about the improvements on defense. We talked about the growth of the offensive end, especially during camp. You and I saw it front and center, man. You know, we saw a lot of great things. So we're excited to see what happens today. It's good to be back. The itch feels scratched. You know what I mean?
1: It does,
3: I
1: feel right?
3: Like it's like I've been trying to scratch this itch for months and I can't reach it. And finally I can. There's a beautiful thing. We're here. Football is back.
1: Well, it's week one. It's opening day. Opening day, always very special. Carolina doing something a little different this year. If you haven't heard on social media or seen it, the black helmets, the blue jerseys, the black slacks, the black breeches, if you will. A lot of hype for this game. We're going to take a look at the matchups in closer detail. Of course, the big storyline being Bryce Young versus Caleb Williams. But, oh, yeah, there's other players, too.
3: There's two or three, you know what I mean? A couple here and there. Devin Lloyd and Jalen Phillips.
1: Right.
3: Luther Burden, Colson Loveland. You know, just the star-studded matchup we got going on here, obviously.
1: Yeah, there's a lot of them. The fans will be crazy today. We'll be hot, so come prepared for that.
3: Oh, yeah.
1: We'll take a look at the preseason. What did we learn? What is the overall prognosis of this Carolina defense as they take on a very challenging Ben Johnson offense? We'll look at windows of opportunity for certain players out there. We're also going to take a look around the NFC South. We always got to do that.
3: Yep.
1: It's a crazy division. Look at what's going on in Atlanta, for instance. Well, the quarterback shuffling right now.
3: Shout out to my fellow Ginger Cooper Rush, I guess. I don't know. He's out here. It's interesting. I mean, listen, this is the... And Dave Canales has said it. It is the grittiest division in the league.
1: Yeah.
3: Because every year, any given Sunday, one of those teams could be top of the division, truly. So it's going to be interesting to say the least, but let's hope that our cardiac cats kick it off the right way.
1: Let's hope they do. We also got to take a closer look at the matchups, the one-on-one matchups, the Bears receivers, Carolina's defense. And on the other side, Jonathan Brooks back in the fold. More on his story as he comes back from catastrophic injuries. He's going to play his first regular season game today in quite some time. In fact, December of 2024 was the last time JB was on the field. Excited for him. Excited for you as it's week one here in the Carolinas. Bears Panthers is on your air right here. Pre-game show, 99.7 The Fox.
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1: Christmas. This is like Christmas, dude. This is a beautiful thing. It's awesome. Cannot wait for some Panthers football. John Ellis, we're back.
0: All the way back. All the way back. No preseason back. Preseason is like halfway back. We're all the way back. 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Time for a look at a little Panthers rewind, looking at the preseason action presented by Horton and Mendez, injury attorneys. And look, we learned some things during this Carolina preseason, a preseason that kicked off with, I don't know, a very emotional week with Luke Kuechly being inducted into the Hall of Fame.
1: Sure.
0: The Haynes King show at
1: of
0: the
1: course,
0: end.
1: Of course, of course.
0: How much?
1: Beautiful.
0: Let's just like, take a second and appreciate how much fun that weekend was.
1: I mean, it was truly a fun weekend. It's a great way to kick off the season for your Carolina Panthers. It felt like it kicked off early, right?
0: It did.
1: You know, having that investment. I mean, it's been super fun to watch this team in the preseason, super fun to watch the developments. Obviously, You know, you look at the reps during the games and they matter. I think what you start to learn very quickly, especially with these younger guys, is how much effort they're putting in the training camp itself. Think about a guy like Lee Hunter. Right, get himself the starting D tackle nod, which is huge. Of course, first year player out of Texas Tech, and then you think about Monroe Freeling. Again, you know, we talked about Will Anderson and Danielle Hunter and how messy that was for him during practice against the Texans. But that's the thing, is like these reps matter. These reps make a difference, and how you perform in those reps is what makes the difference between you starting and somebody else starting. You know, of course, Monroe we knew it was going to happen with all the injuries and such. But for Lee especially, you know, we always talk about it. It's my favorite thing to say about him. F-150 build Ferrari engine. Dude's got a motor to him. So obviously a great opportunity for them today, but we'll see what happens, man. Seriously.
0: Yeah, can't wait him to rev it up against this Bears offensive line that's dealing with some issues of their own right now. When you look at the preseason too, I think, again, let's preface this by saying Brad Idzik, congratulations.
1: Yes.
0: New father.
1: Of course, shout out to Brad and Emily. You know, new father. Of course, Dave was calling the plays the other day. It's funny to watch him in the press conference. He's like, my precious. You know, it's like, I got my precious back. It felt like Gollum.
0: My precious back. Now I know what to do with my hands. It's like the actor. Where do I put my hands?
1: It's awesome, man.
0: Idzik family, congrats to you. But Brad will be calling the plays today for the first time in a regular season game, and that's a big step for him. But I thought there were some positive signs, even though it's a pretty vanilla preseason offensively.
1: Sure.
0: The tempo, the rhythm, the pacing of the offense looked good. And when those backups had a chance to shine, you know, Kenny Pickett played some good ball. Guys like Jasiem Reed had a really good preseason.
1: Yeah, and shout out to Jasiem for making the practice squad, too.
0: That,
1: like,
0: man.
1: You know, they're still getting their way onto this roster. It's awesome.
0: Yeah,
1: it's
0: no doubt cool. About it. That's the biggest takeaway I have, along with some of the defensive components, to see Jalen Phillips at camp. The guy is built different. Every few years, you see a guy come around, you're like, okay, well.
1: Yeah.
0: He carries himself different. He looks different. He's a different breed. And then you mentioned Devin Lloyd.
1: Oh, come on.
0: And then you add Bobby Okereke alongside. That's a huge addition in this preseason.
1: Which Bears Twitter had a lot to say about Bobby Okereke. Shockingly, nothing to say about Devin Lloyd.
0: Nothing,
1: like,
0: nothing.
1: They're just going to drag Colson Loveland and tell Colson Loveland, oh, he's going to walk all over Bobby Okereke. Did Devin Lloyd disappear all of a sudden? Are we running 10 guys on this roster? I don't think so. So, obviously, a lot of hype, a lot going on, man. So, we're going to see what happens. But listen, massive improvements across the board for this Panthers team, not just in the offseason, but, you know, what's going on now. I mean, like, I think we've saw a fantastic, fantastic preseason for this Panthers team, and that's all you could ask for.
0: I agree. Good camp, good preseason, good energy as Carolina host week one's opener here against the Chicago Bears. You got it live on the Tailgate Show, live from Clutch Kitchen and Boar House, right here on 99.7 The Fox.
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10: Next. Hey, Alfie, what can I get for you?
11: Hey, Nora, just a nice latte, please. 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
10: 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You?
11: Me? 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

0: It's game day, baby. It's week one. We are in the shadows of Bank of America Stadium, live at Clutch Kitchen and Poorhouse. 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Channelist E. White. Dude. We've been mingling, man. We've been having some tailgating fun of our own out here.
1: Shout out to Ian and his family over there from TK. They're all decked out, man. He's rocking the 55. Of course, Dan Morgan rocking that jersey. Sure. Dude. Good energy all around, man. Seriously. People are popping bottles. People are ready for football to be back. We got a Browns fan for some reason. They're out here. You lost, sir?
0: Here.
1: Here, come here. Seriously.
0: Bring them over.
1: You can't
0: here.
1: Just rock a jersey like that and be like, you know, oh, just casual about it. Sir, what's your name? What's up? Are you from Cleveland?
2: No, from Dayton, Ohio originally, but went to school here in Cleveland.
1: Okay. There we go, for sure. So, I mean, listen, you know what? We got a soft spot, obviously. Jimmy Horn, former teammate of Shadur, so, you know, we can rock with that for sure. You going to the game, man? What's the deal?
2: I'm not going to the game. Just how you're tailgating, having some fun today.
1: That's what it's all about, man. You know, at the end of the day, if you want to have some fun, you want to have a good time, you can always do that, dude. Thanks again. What's your name? Zach, man. Listen,
0: Zach,
1: it's awesome.
0: Fan.
1: Very cool.
0: Look for him.
1: There we go. We got to go, Browns.
0: We're the Jim Brown special today.
1: We can, you know, sympathize for sure. Definitely. Oh,
0: right. Yeah, there's Cleveland and there's everybody else. But right now it's time for our Soak It Up moment, presented by Bullfrog Spas. Peaceful mind, peaceful body, peaceful home. Let's soak this up for a minute. A 1-2 punch at running back that we have not seen in quite some time. How about Chuba Hubbard, the incumbent, who is healthy, ready to rock. And also healthy. We were a little worried this week with the absence and the sort of limited training or the practice or reps, I should say. Jonathan Brooks, finally back on the field, E. White, for the first time in a regular season game since December of 2024. I'm ready to soak this up, baby. See that 1-2 punch in action together.
1: I mean, listen, we've talked about it many times. Remember last year, you know, obviously Rico Dowdle and Chuba. I mean, listen, now you have another 1-2 punch with Jonathan Brooks. It's a beautiful thing. We're ready for that. Jonathan's been working hard. Obviously, we didn't know if he was going to play this week. Yep. And we're super glad that he is, obviously. This is good stuff. So this is massive, and hopefully that he gets plenty of reps and stays healthy this season. I think Jonathan Brooks is the guy who can ultimately really make a huge difference, for sure.
0: I think they do a lot of things together in terms of complementing one another's game, in terms of Chuba being the rock in the pass protection, Brooks being the pass-catching specialist. We'll see how they look together.

0: Oh, the fans are filing in, man. Good energy week one as we're brought to you live here for our friends at Renewal by Anderson of the Carolinas and Miller Lite. It is the Tailgate Show. John Ellis, E. White, live from Clutch in the shadows of Bank of America Stadium. I am thrilled to be with you for another year. Just on a personal note, year two of the tag team, man.
1: John, I'm very sweaty, but I'm very ready. I was going to say, both of us, you know, listen, we might look like we played offensive line in high school, but unfortunately, neither of us were super athletic. You were okay. You could golf. I was going to say, I'm the bum of the two of us. But hey, man, listen, no, it's good to be back. It's good for some football. And let's be real. I mean, this Carolina Panthers team, an early test against the monsters of the Midway. And I don't think that's wrong saying that again. You know, obviously, offensively, a lot of monsters. On the other side, that's where you got to take advantage, right? We've been talking about this. We've been talking about Bryce and his progression and how he can improve year to year. This is the first test, really. And listen, we've talked about this before, and, you know, it's been a conversation on social media. The week one curse for Bryce Young, right? It's that conversation about how he's had a tough time getting out of the gate in the season. I think this could be the year that suddenly we don't have to worry about that nearly as much. If you're a Panthers fan, if you're covering this team, Bryce is really taking a turn. I really, really believe that. He's been looking great, so we'll see what happens there.
0: I got to prove it on the field. Quarter one starts here just a few short hours of this first season. For many, in terms of rookies, time for your window of opportunity presented by Renewal by Anderson of the Carolinas. A lot to get to here because we've got a shuffle thing going on here on the edge rush room here, and we're looking at Princely Umanmielen with his opportunity today, a guy that just shined at Florida, then shined at Ole Miss, had some nice flash moments last year. And look, the news this week, unfortunately, Pat Jones will not play in this game. Well, you know, you got Jaelon Phillips on one side, you got Trevis Gibson, you got Cam Gill on the practice squad. They brought up Jeremiah Moon this week. But Princely, I think, is going to get some good reps in this game and might have a chance to disrupt Caleb Williams on that other side.
1: We've had this conversation before about Princely's ability to rush the quarterback. He's very good in that sense, for sure. I think there's a lot of positives and a lot of things that he brings to the table. His inside cuts are fantastic for a young guy. This is a guy who had 10-plus sacks his senior year at Ole Miss. Princely has a real opportunity here, and this is with the unfortunate conversation that we're having about, you know, Nick Scorton being hurt and Pat Jones not being able to stay healthy. Somebody has to step up. Princely Umanmielen has stayed off of social media for the better part of the offseason. Yeah. The last thing he tweeted out was back in June, and he said, "I'll be back when I make the Pro Bowl." This man means business. Princely Umanmielen could be a breakout star for this team this season. I don't think it's wrong to say that. I don't think it's far-fetched to say that. When it comes to the pass rush, you need some help. You get it with Jaelon Phillips, and then you end up with it potentially with Princely Umanmielen on the other side.
0: Yeah, and there's some questions about left tackle here. Braxton Jones will be starting for the Bears. If you follow along with Bears Twitter, they're not thrilled about that decision. Maybe Princely can make them pay for that with Jaelon Phillips on the other side. Of course, Derek Brown in the middle. That's your window of opportunity presented by Renewal by Anderson of the Carolinas. It's all about Princely Umanmielen and many others as we continue to look at the matchups of this week one game. Bears, Panthers, live from Bank of America Stadium. Much more coming up next on the Fox.
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0: We are tailgating with you right here in the shadows of Bank of America Stadium. The sun is peeking out, as E. White has mentioned earlier. We're sweating today, baby.
1: Dude, this is not a day for the thick boys. Seriously, the O-line, the D-line, Lee Hunter is going to be going through at least three jerseys today, I'm convinced. Hey, man, we're back. We're ready to go. We got Aaron with us from Green Bowl. Yeah. Been a PSL owner since 2001. 25th anniversary, my friend. Congratulations.
2: Thank you so much, man. I appreciate it. It's never been... I will say this, though. I can honestly tell you wholeheartedly, this is the most excited about an opening game that I've ever been. Not only are we at home, because let's be honest, we don't get a whole lot of those.
0: True.
2: Right? I mean, what, 3 years in a row?
0: Right.
2: So, I mean, that we were away, but we're home game. We have so much that we can build on. This is extremely exciting.
1: Be awesome, seriously. I mean, listen, talk about a huge improvement in the offseason, getting guys like Devin Lloyd, Jalen Phillips, obviously. Who are you looking to see step up this season? Maybe it's the returning guys, maybe it's somebody new. Who you got on the radar there?
2: Jalen Phillips is probably what I'm most excited about. I think, you know, J.C. Horn, I mean, he's the guy.
1: Yeah.
2: I mean, he's the guy. But what is going to help our secondary do is be aggressive because of the pass rush that I think we're going to have. And we haven't had that. We've got defenders that are healthy. Yeah. They're coming back healthier. We've improved. We've made it better. And I'm just excited about that defense.
1: Now that right there is a man who knows ball. Love that.
3: Yeah, he knows ball. Here's the other thing. You've been doing this since 2001, Aaron. So you know, as John Fox would say, the deepest and the highest. How hard was it going through that 2001 season? That was your first season here as a PSL owner. And just juxtapose that against the hope that is right now, this 2026 squad.
2: Well, you know, they say you don't know what you don't know.
3: Mm, that's right.
2: And so, actually, I had a future Hall of Famer that was my customer where I worked. I'll leave names out. And so this gentleman got me really passionate about the Panthers. And so I became a Panthers fan, got my PSLs. And it was hard. But, again, I didn't know what I didn't know. And so, you know, you come off from the late 90s, you know, we were way better than we should have been from the beginning as an expansion team. And so you're going to have those lulls. So I don't know that it was hard, because I was so excited to have a local team that I could build my fandom around. At that point, it wasn't as much about the wins and losses. It was about what we're getting today.
1: True.
2: And it was about the atmosphere. It was about the fans. It was about the blue and the black and blue and this stadium. And it was a place to go. And it was, I think the kids call it a vibe.
1: Yeah, that would be correct. Yeah, no, the kids call it a vibe.
2: Now, I'm not a youngster anymore, but I think the kids call it a vibe. It was the vibe. And the football almost was secondary then.
1: Sure.
2: But now it's doubts about the
3: ball. Well, last question for me real quick. Yeah. Your favorite moment in this stadium all time? You've been coming here for, what, two decades plus here. Your favorite game, your favorite memory?
2: Oh, gosh, my favorite memory at this stadium. I would say the Arizona playoff game.
3: Ooh. Championship game 2015, right?
2: That entire game was something that I wasn't used to feeling. And I was used to feeling in a stadium, and I would say that's what I remember the most.
1: Well, and remember this too, like, you know, I promise I'm not trying to call out your age here, but you remember a world without a Carolina Panthers, right? And so, like, being able to have something like this and have the growth of this team and see, like, listen, your kids now are Carolina Panthers fans. Your kids, your friends' kids are, yeah, you know, like, Carolina Panthers fans. Like, we're breeding a whole new culture of fandom, and that's a beautiful thing.
2: We are, and that's what I've noticed is we're getting fans who were kind of borderline Panther fans. I think we're getting those fans to convert over to wholeheartedly Panther fans, yeah, which is what I love. And you can tell that when you look at that home playoff game last year.
1: Yep.
2: That stadium, it had been a long time since that stadium produced what it produced.
1: Oh, yeah.
2: And you can tell that doesn't happen just with winning and losing. That happens with the younger people that are becoming diehard fans, that are committed to

0: you being a fan of this team?
1: He's a PSL owner. His name's Aaron. He's from the upstate of South Carolina. That was the worst dap ever. But nonetheless,
2: that was crispy. That's how you fix it. That's how you fix things. Exactly. Come on. Just like you
1: CEO of the dap school.
2: Just like you fix the defense with Devin Lloyd and Jalen Phillips, you fix the dap with the elbow. It's a beautiful thing. Oh, man. Let's go.
1: Lifetime PSL owner. We're here live at Clutch in the shadows of the Bank of America Stadium. Getting you ready for the season opener here on the Fox.

0: tailgating with you. Oh, baby, we are tailgating with you, and it is a good crowd filing in here for another season opener. Carolina hosting the Chicago Bears.
1: Dude.
0: I'm John Ellis, and there's E. White, and he has found a familiar face.
2: I just walked past the speaker. I couldn't hear you, but I assume it was something positive.
0: Very positive. Look who we have here.
2: Oh, my God.
0: Just
2: the man,
0: in time,
2: the
0: right
2: myth,
0: on cue on the tailgate
2: freaking legend,
0: show.
2: My guy, it's so beautiful to see you. We got Panthos in the building. My guy. Week one. It's so good to see you, brother.
3: It's good to be back, man. We're ready. It's been a long offseason. We ready, man.
2: Come on, man. Come on.
0: Panthos, we need a prediction. Who's going to flash today for this Carolina team?
3: I think Coker's going to flash.
2: Ooh.
0: Jalen Coker.
2: He wants Jalen. They've been sleeping on Coker.
3: He's ready.
2: They've been
3: scaring
0: the hell out of me.
2: Listen, I'll tell you what. They've been sleeping on Coker constantly, right? But,
3: absolutely.
2: Like, listen, especially on Bears Twitter, you see it more and more. But Jalen Coker, listen, undrafted free agent out of, you know, Holy Cross.
0: Holy
2: this
0: Cross.
2: Is third season now. First home opener for Jalen, by the
0: about
2: way.
0: That.
2: So, yeah.
3: I think he's going to go off. I think he's going to go off because of that. He's going to show out.
2: He's an inspired man. We love that. He's an inspired
0: go off
2: man.
0: Too. Panthos, enjoy the game, my friend.
3: Thank you, guys. I hope you guys have a good season.
0: There he goes. Panthos, one of our favorites here. As E. White is, he's looking for somebody.
2: Dude, I'm just looking,
0: looking
2: for anybody.
0: For?
2: Give me a keep
0: for?
2: Pounding. Keep!
0: Boom!
2: Let's
0: That's
2: go.
0: Good.
2: My guy knows. Let's go, for sure. How you feeling, dude? Dude, you ready for some football?
4: Hell yeah, I'm ready for some football. Panthers winning, baby.
2: Come on. Okay, but how much? That's the question.
4: 31-25.
2: Ooh,
0: okay.
2: He's
0: I
2: a
0: like
2: reasonable
0: that.
2: Man,
0: that's
2: and
0: like
2: I appreciate that.
0: Almost.
2: Yeah.
0: That's an odd-looking score, but I like it, man.
2: I like it, man. Seriously, hey, much appreciated, brother. Keep pounding.
0: Brother.
2: Let's go.
0: Yeah,
2: yes.
0: It's a good time here. I did, our Browns fan a minute ago was wearing 44. It's a Harold Fannin Jr. jersey. We have seen about 10 different variety of jerseys, E. White, so far.
2: Truly.
0: But, the most ironic one was the Rams jersey I saw when we started the broadcast. What are we doing here? You're coming off that embarrassing loss. And you show your face here. Why? You won the playoff game last year. Who cares? It's a new year, baby.
2: I feel like you naturally get triggered, though. You know, you see the former foe and everything. Oh, I get it. And so, like, naturally you want to come back at it and be like, hey, you know, like, just remember who you were. And that's the thing. Please remember who the Panthers were. Remember that, right? Remember last year. Remember the issues that this team might have had. Remember the things that they couldn't get done. Remember that Bryce Young, listen, at the end of the day, he had trouble finishing in any other time but the fourth quarter.
0: Yep.
2: But this is a new year. These are clearly things they've been working on. I think a lot of people, you know, we talk about it constantly, especially with our access to training camp and the way we've been, you know, covering the team during camp as well. Dave Canales and just the team in general, there's a vibe that I would say has – there's just a vibe of change, you know, and a vibe of, like, we're getting somewhere. Like, this Carolina Panthers team is kind of like – the way that you saw this Kansas City Chiefs team once Patrick Mahomes took over, you know, started to figure it out a little bit more. You know, I think about the stories of my dad, you know, and the way he would talk about the 1976 Eagles when Dick Vermeil took over.
0: Yeah.
2: And it's funny because I was thinking about this the other day. Dave Canales reminds me a lot of Dick Vermeil.
0: Okay.
2: Yeah, Dick Vermeil was a very cool, calm, collective coach. You never saw him go out of line, never saw him screaming on the sideline or anything like that. This is a guy who not only had success in college, but also had success in the NFL, not just with the Eagles, but the eventual St. Louis Rams, you know, and win a Super Bowl down there. A guy like Dave Canales, California boy, just has that energy about him, but he means business, man. And I think with the way that, you know, the decisions that were made in this offseason, it gives him a chance to really be a motivator for this team. And you can tell by the fandom, you can tell by the, not just the fandom, but also with the players and the way they're just like, you know, the vibe around the stadium itself.
0: Yeah.
2: There's something there. There's something special. Yeah. So it's going to be one hell of a season for sure.
0: No doubt about it. Just a quick glimpse around the NFC South while we're closing up shop here. By the way, this is Last Ride. It's all brought to you by Independence Harley Davidson. Come gain your independence.
2: Come on.
0: Look, you got the Falcons Steelers tangling today. I'm just getting notification that their fifth-string quarterback hurt his back. I'm kidding. But apparently Cooper Rush is going to be the QB today, and even he's dealing with back spasms against a Steelers team that, I don't know if you know, what's he, college ball yesterday. Pitt had like a four-hour rain delay.
2: Oh, yeah.
0: It's going to be a slop fest on that field.
2: Truly. It's going to be something. It's going to be interesting, especially this year for this Falcons team. I mean, listen, there's a lot of uncertainty, I mean, going in with that team this year. You know, the good news is that Cooper Rush does have Drake London. Cooper Rush does have Bijan Robinson. He does have Kyle Pitts. He's got weapons, obviously. So, you know, even with those injuries, I still see a Falcons team who's still going to be formidable in many ways this year.
0: Also kicking off at 1 p.m., Tampa at Cincinnati. We'll follow that one closely. And another one, too. You got New Orleans taking on the Lions.
2: Yeah.
0: some interesting matchups within the division, but it's all about Bears-Panthers. A couple matchups we're looking for in this game. I'll start here. When you're talking about this Carolina offensive line, look, they've got a real advantage here, I think, today. This defensive line for Chicago, some pieces there that just aren't quite up to those standards. I know they're missing Taylor Moten. I know Ike Ekwonu's coming back, but you've got a couple of veterans there at guard that we've talked about all season long.
2: True.
0: Damian Lewis, Robert Hunt, and I think they're just going to maul these guys up front and get the run game activated early. And look, Bryce Young, the storyline is start fast. Let's just not screw up in the first quarter if you're Bryce. No turnovers early on. Get the run game going.
2: Well, and that's why you pay $32 million a year for both combined of Damian Lewis and Robert Hunt, right? That's to just secure and make sure things are good there. I truly believe that this is going to be a very fun season for Panthers fans, and I think it's going to be fun not just for the game-winning drives. I don't think it's going to be just fun because the tailgate vibes are better. Suddenly, you're seeing more and more processed blue out here, which is a beautiful thing, right?
0: Yes.
2: I think the thing that's going to make a massive difference more than anything else is the fact that this football team is a playoff team, and I think it is without question that this is finally an era we can call a Carolina Panthers team a playoff team. It's been a long time since we've been, you know, talking about this team as anything but a fringe. Now we can talk about this team like, hey, this is a 9-7 or a 9-10 win team that can absolutely make a huge difference in the playoffs. So I'm hoping for the best here. It's a big test to start it out against the Chicago Bears, of course, defending the NFC North champions. The trade war, we barely talked about the trade. We almost got through a whole show without talking about the trade. I'll just put it to you this way. You know, at the end of the day, if Bryce Young works out and if Bryce Young ends up being the franchise quarterback that ultimately earns that extension at the end of this season, then you know what? That trade was worth it, and that's all that matters.
0: Well, whoever wins this game today doesn't win the trade war. We know that. But we do know it's a big game for both teams, especially your Carolina Panthers, trying to start the season 1-0. This has been the Tailgate Show presented by Renewal by Anderson of the Carolinas and Miller Lite. For E. White, I'm John Ellis. Keep pounding, y'all, and enjoy your season opener.
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39: Two down-to-the-wire finishes. The Bills held off the Texans. Saints force overtime in Detroit before the Lions win. Derrick Henry had 3 touchdowns, now 3rd on the all-time NFL touchdown rushing list. Ravens dump the Colts. Wins for the Steelers, Bears, Bengals, Jags, and Jets. Baseball, Yankees shut out the Mets while the Phillies doubled up the Braves. Tennis, Alex Zverev beat American Ben Shelton to win the U.S. Open. I'm Rob Buschka.
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41: 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Well, they certainly had us in the first half, not gonna lie.
42: Oh, I had such hope in the first half of that game. 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And then just... what? That was so disappointing. I don't even know. I hope the rest of the season's better.
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0: 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What's going on? It's E. White, of course. Listen, we get it. You know, it's a tough day today for your Carolina Panthers. If you need to air your grievances, this is your chance to do it, right? Leave us a talk back on the iHeartRadio app. Use that red microphone button as you're getting home today. Panthers ended up losing to the Chicago Bears 59-37. And how do you unpack a game like this? A game that set records. Actually, the highest combined total of points in NFL opening day history, breaking the record that was nearly 80 years old, which is crazy. Of course, the 1947 Philadelphia Eagles and Washington went and put up 85 points. Today's game was 87 points. Today's game for your Panthers was 89 points. So, listen, it is a tough one to unpack, especially as you look at this team and you look at the amount of money invested this past season and this past offseason with Devin Lloyd, Jalen Phillips. And listen, Devin Lloyd, Jalen Phillips look good. If there was one positive of the defense, it was there. But there's a lot that needs to be answered. And for Panthers fans, it seems like the answer needs to come from Mejiro Evro, defensive coordinator. And when you give up a 59-point spread from the Chicago Bears, which, again, great offense, obviously. But when you give up that many points, there's going to be a lot to unpack, and there's going to be a lot of questions to be asked and answered. Listen, this team looked great offensively. You got to give credit to Bryce. We'll get into the bright spots here as we go on through the hour here. We know that, this is certainly a do-or-die year for Bryce Young, and I think that the first test he had against this Bears team was really positive, but you can't look at the positives, and Dave Canales said this in the presser, you can't look at the positives when you give up 59 points. 59 points. Is it a scheme thing? Is it, issues on the defensive end with some of these play? Is it a player issue? Is it a personnel issue? We're going to get into it a little bit more here as the hour goes on 99.7 The Fox. Again, this is Sound Off, and we're going to be doing this every single week, post-game and post-post-game. So we know, we understand. You might need to air your grievances. Here's your chance to do so on The Fox.

0: Sometimes you just got to be real with yourself, and that's exactly what J.C. Horn was to the media today when asked, hey, you know, what happened, or like, can you take anything positive away from this game? He said very simply, hell nah. And listen, I think a lot of Panthers fans would agree with J.C. It's Sound Off on 99.7 The Fox. I'm E. White, and we got to unpack a lot here, obviously. And, you know, here's the positive. If you're a hopeless romantic of a football fan, the positive you can take away is that, well, you know what? At least the Panthers are worse off record-wise than the rest of the NFC South. Yes, every NFC South team ended up losing today. Your Panthers getting ready for next weekend, taking on the Atlanta Falcons down there at Mercedes-Benz Stadium. But, listen, here's the thing. I think a lot of us going into this game, you know, there was an aura of, okay, well, it's a tough Bears team, but if you can really show up and show out and show your improvement year over year, there's something there. And I think offensively, this team absolutely did that. But you can't celebrate the offense if the defense had such a tough time, and that's exactly what happened today. I mean, you're giving up almost 300 yards rushing alone. The Bears averaged, if not averaged exactly 10 yards a carry, right around there. Kyle Manungai and DeAndre Swift, which, by the way, the Bears had one of the best running offenses in the league last year, third in the league, but it doesn't make a difference if this team is not able to really, you're not even able to establish anything defensively if they keep on cooking you on the run, right? And that's exactly what happened to this Panthers team. You think about the investments they've made over the past year. You think about guys like Jalen Phillips and Devin Lloyd, and that right there, you're looking at almost $50 million a year of contract. And like, listen, they were as advertised today, you know, getting Jalen Phillips. Jalen Phillips was getting pressure on Caleb Williams constantly. Devin Lloyd was always there for ready for a tackle. But coverage-wise, left a lot to be desired. Run defense left way too much to be desired. I mean, thinking about a guy like Lee Hunter, who, again, rookie out of Texas Tech, a great run stopper. He had some glimmers, but it doesn't matter when, at the end of the day, you give up 300 yards. Same deal with Derek Brown. Derek Brown cannot be making these mistakes as a veteran of this team, as a captain of this defense, right? We're talking about a guy who is so consistent, one of the more underrated players in this league, but you can't have a roughing the passer penalty like you did with Caleb Williams and proceed to, you know, just give up a drive, basically. You can't be offsides on an interception. These are just little things, right? Again, from a guy who is a veteran at this point, it's really, there's a lot to unpack personnel-wise, but I think what a lot of fans want to unpack, and please feel free to chime in with the talkback feature on the iHeartRadio app, it's unpacking the schemes of Jairo Evro. And I think a lot of analysts and a lot of people and a lot of, you know, I'm someone that covers this team, obviously, but a lot of people want to give Evro the benefit of the doubt. And I don't know how much longer you can or you should. Because the amount of zone this team was running today was what are you protecting? What are you hoping, you know, what are you hoping to protect? They've figured out your scheme. As soon as you want to protect the deep ball, they're able to run the ball. As soon as you want to try to stop the run, suddenly you give up the deep ball. This is something that time and time again, we've had the question marks about Jairo Evro and what he's trying to do back there. How much longer is there a leash for him? And this is a guy who even interviewed for head coaching jobs last year. He interviewed for the Raiders head coaching job. So how much longer is this team going to allow question marks like this to or things like this to happen before Jairo Evro is eventually shown the door? I think a lot of Panthers fans have lost the patience at this point. If you're one of those Panthers fans, leave us the talk back on the iHeartRadio app. We're going to keep you going here throughout the rest of the hour. Going to talk a little ball, obviously. Please air your grievances. This is what it's here for. Consider this a therapy session here on 99.7 The Fox with Sound Off.
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Well, the old saying goes, you know, there's nowhere to go but up. And at this point, I mean, the Panthers defense hitting rock bottom in week one of this season. Your Carolina Panthers losing the Chicago Bears today 59-37 in what was just nothing short of an absolute rout from the Bears. We're talking close to 600 yards of total offense. Caleb Williams, I mean, looked like the damn MVP, which I think a lot of people can see him as being so. This Carolina team is clearly going to need to figure some stuff out on the defensive end. Let's take a second and talk about the positives from this game. And again, when I say the positives, we're strictly talking on the offense. At this point, please feel free if you want to make some comments about the defense. I know there's a lot of fans out there that are at this point calling for Jairo Evro to be ousted immediately. A lot of thoughts, a lot of comments on Twitter and beyond. Feel free to add those comments with the talkback feature on the iHeartRadio. I've used that red microphone button to send your message through and tell us what you're thinking after this game. I think the one thing we can look at and be super happy about is the performance of Bryce Young after years and years of having, you know, some pretty rough opening games for your Carolina Panthers. Bryce was nothing short of spectacular in this game. And even to the point, you look at the one interception on his stat sheet, it was a throwaway, right? It was at the end of the half, just trying to get something going before wrapping up everything. Bryce was phenomenal in this game, 361 yards, three touchdowns, and that's not including the rushing touchdown that he also got for 7 yards, really putting his body on the line on that play. Bryce is, I believe, starting to turn this corner. I think a lot of us are starting to have that conversation, and there's many people who have been asking, hey, like, Bryce, is he truly as advertised at this point? It's the Bryce Young that we saw in the wild card game against the Rams, the Bryce Young that we've seen in Atlanta as many times as we have. Is that Bryce Young ready and ready to do this with every team? And I think today was a resounding yes regarding Bryce. You can also see that, you know, who he's starting to trust more as a target. Obviously, Tetero McMillan had kind of a tough game, and that fumble certainly didn't add to any of the struggles that he had, or the you know, the balls that maybe he was a little bit overthrown on here and there from Bryce, or maybe he could have gotten to last season. You know, T-Mac talked about gaining some weight in the offseason for some physicality purposes. You can't help but ask, hey, did that slow him down a little bit? These are nitpick things, right? But I think the one thing you can really take away from this game is Bryce and the improvement that he's shown, and just how good Jalen Coker really is. Again, undrafted free agent out of Holy Cross. This was his first opening day as a Carolina Panther. I think a lot of people didn't realize that. You know, Jalen had been either A, on the practice squad, or B, hurt, and was able to really show how much he's improved, how physical he's gotten. You know, this is a big dude, too. You forget about Jalen Coker and his size, right? And, you know, he obviously has the speed, but that back shoulder fade from Bryce to Coker for what, 51 yards? I mean, you saw the physicality, just that little swim move that he was able to get open and end up getting that touchdown. I mean, that is the type of stuff you love to see from Jalen Coker. I think Brad Idzik did a really nice job calling plays today. I think he can still be a little bit more bold, or maybe, you know, settle down with just kind of the check downs here and there. I think that's what ultimately will take this offense to the next level, right? So what you look at with Bryce and what you look at with what he did today, you can't help and be happy about that. It's very reasonable to be furious about everything else with this team, but I believe Bryce Young was as advertised today, the same way that many people have been complaining and saying, oh, well, you know, Bryce is much better than the national media is giving credit for. I absolutely believe that Bryce proved that today. You hope that he does it again in his house, as we like to call it here in Atlanta at Mercedes-Benz Stadium. He has a great history of some pretty phenomenal games there. Of course, last year, 441 yards when they were on the road there. And then the previous season where he shut down the season with a 5-touchdown performance. Bryce, again, as advertised, Bryce Young was certainly a bright spot in this game. The defense, on the other hand, well, you know, we've
We've talked plenty about it, but again, feel free to chime in again. Sound off with the talk back feature on the iHeartRadio app. Use that red microphone button to tell us exactly what you're thinking. We're talking Panthers football. Wrapping up today on 99.7 The Fox.

0: got to make sure we're all connected with the run game. So we're not trying to make a play that's not ours to make. And I think that's what's going to show up without having watched the film. We have to come together, and we got to make sure that we solidify, just trust your responsibility, play together.
1: Dave, can

eyes open and just like can't even blink as they're watching a film from this game. How do you move on from a game like this is probably a big question. And it's certainly something on the mind of not just your Carolina Panthers, but also just the coaching staff and fans and everything. And I think the biggest thing is, A, you watch the film. You go back into the locker room, you go back into the film room, and you watch exactly what went down and what went wrong. You could look at the way that the pocket would collapse and Caleb Williams ends up getting away from it, right? You look at coverage down the field. Is zone the best choice for this team all the time? You're going up against a Atlanta team next week that a lot of question marks at quarterback, but there's weapons. There's Drake London. There's Kyle Pitts, and there's Bijan Robinson. And listen, if you had issues against Kyle Manungai and DeAndre Swift today, you're certainly going to have issues against Bijan Robinson. So there's certainly going to be some unpacking there. I think there's also another thing on the offensive end. I mean, listen, 37 points, you can't be too mad about that. Tedder McMillan had a tough game. Jonathan Brooks, great to see him back out there. Other than that big 48-yard play where Bryce Cena dropped the ball off to him. Other than that, kind of pedestrian game for Jonathan. Chuba Hubbard getting two scores. How can he up that run game? And how can he, you know, increase his yardage? How can he really make use and improve his yards per carry? The offensive line. Damian Lewis certainly had his issues. Monroe Freeling, listen, some rookie jitters here and there. Rob Hunt, maybe a hold here and there that maybe shouldn't have happened. How does that offensive line improve? There's going to be a lot to unpack for this Panthers team. The good news is that offensively, there's a lot less questions than there are defensively. But defensively, I think there's going to be cases where they're going right back to the drawing board. You're going to see this Panthers team just immediately look at what Jairo Evero has been doing and just say, okay, how do we just kind of go back to square one for a second? There was a lot of hype in this offseason with the improvements on the defensive end. And again, early on, guys like Bobby Okereke with getting the strip and Will Lee falling on the ball. Will Lee, I mean, listen, other than the struggles he had against Roma Dunze on you know, in some of the deep balls, didn't have a terrible game. But again, to look at the individuals is asinine, right? To look at the whole team and look at the defense as a whole, that's where you're going to ultimately see the improvements. So hope this week involves a lot of tape watching for this team. Sure, there's going to be a lot of drills. You know, I don't know if this Dave Canales is the type of dude to go and just run these guys ragged after that, but we'll see soon enough. I mean, listen, this Falcons team next week shouldn't be taken lightly, and we're going to talk a little bit more about that coming up right after some Def Leppard here on 99.7 The Fox. To close out, sound off first ever, of course, and again, please, if you got any thoughts, hit us with your talk back on the iHeartRadio app. It's that red microphone button when you log on the app. Hit that. Tell us what you're thinking. Air your grievances. We're here for you on The Fox. We get it. It was a tough one to watch today.

0: 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Let's look forward to next week, and we'll chalk it up today. Plenty to talk about there, plenty to address for this Panthers team. But next week, your Carolina Panthers head down to Atlanta, take on the Falcons in the house that Bryce Young built. At least that's what many people say, especially with his performances down there at Mercedes-Benz Stadium. We'll see soon enough if this Panthers defense can learn from what happened today against Chicago. Again, there's nowhere to go but up. When you set the record for most points allowed in your team's history, there is literally nowhere to go but up. This Panthers team has a lot that they need to work on, but there's a lot of positives as well, especially with the play of Bryce Young, Jalen Coker, and just the offense in general. 37 points against the Chicago Bears is not a bad stat there. So we'll see what happens. Coverage will start 9 a.m. next weekend here on 99.7 The Fox. Make sure you're here on Sunday. And, of course, feel free to air your grievances with the talkback feature on the iHeartRadio app. I'm E. White. I'm getting out of here. Battle up next.
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1: Now, I gotta say, this one's a little disturbing. Hey, it's Battle. A California man with bipolar disorder is suing OpenAI, alleging that ChatGPT reinforces beliefs that he was Jesus, even after he said that he worried he was delusional. Now, these are allegations, and OpenAI says it's strengthening safeguards. 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A confident answer doesn't automatically make it a responsible one. Where do you draw the line with AI? 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
14: Next. 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